devil went down to Georgia. He was looking for a soul to steal. He was in a bind because he was way behind, and he was willing to make a deal. When he came across this young man sawing on a fiddle and playing it hot, and the devil jumped up on a hickory stump and said, "Boy, let me tell you what. I guess you didn't know it, but I'm a fiddle player too. And if you'd care to take a dare, I'll make a bet with you. Now you play pretty good fiddle, boy, but give the devil his due. I bet a fiddle of gold against your soul, 'cause I think I'm better than you."

0: 96.1 KXY. And it's me, I'm Heath West. And there are few things in the pop culture world as iconic as Elvis Presley's gold sunglasses. I can see him wearing them now, just looking as cool as ever. And you can own them. Yes, those gold, thick, gaudy glasses up for auction. Now, you'll need some cash to make it happen. They are expected to fetch about $25,000. They were given to his close friend, his bodyguard, Red West, who then years later gave them to another friend who had lived with Elvis at Graceland, kept them in his personal collection for years. But now you can own them. Like I said, auction probably going to go up to about $25,000.
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Oklahoma's country favorites, 96.1 KXY. And Garth's on the way, Billy Currington and Eddie Rabbit 2. Right now, some old Alabama from Brad Paisley and those boys.

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Oklahoma's country favorites, 96.1 KXY. And the next season of American Idol will be the 25th season of Idol. And Carrie Underwood announcing she'll be back behind the judges' table for the 25th season. Here's Carrie with Undo It.

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0: It's Oklahoma's country favorites, 96.1 KXY. And hey there, it's me, I'm Heath West. Would you like to be in the Guinness Book of World Records? Because it seems like these days, you gotta do something absolutely insane to be in there. And that's what Slovenian gymnast and stunt coordinator Filip Krzyznik did. He did a handstand for 47 seconds while on fire. And he set the Guinness World Record. And now that 35-year-old is in the book. Congrats to him. It's the longest duration full body burn handstand. How about that? Way to go, Filip. He says he was trying to hit 60 seconds, but I guess it got a little too warm. So 47 seconds is the record.
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0: It's Oklahoma's country favorites, 96.1 KXY. And Randy, if you had $1,000 tomorrow with that iHeart Country Cash Cow, what you going to spend it on?
1: I am definitely going to be treating my wife and

Hey, it's Heath West on 96.1 KXY. Got a request from UConn. 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

0: It's Oklahoma's country favorites, 96.1 KXY. And I'm Heath West. Appreciate you hanging out tonight. Tomorrow morning, you're going to wake up and you'll be like, okay, what should I eat today? What's going to keep me healthy? What's not going to harm me? What's going to keep me around a little bit longer? What should I be eating? There is a nutritionist. Her name is Dominique Ludwig. And she has 14 certain foods we should be eating every day to keep us around longer. And some of them are easy. Eggs. Yeah, we can do that. Oats. Lean ground beef, okay. Coffee, there you go. Dark chocolate, every week. I'll eat that every day. And then there's tinned sardines. Sardines out of a tin can. Oh, that one might be a little tough. I'll just double up on the dark chocolate.
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Oklahoma's country favorites, 96.1 KXY. And this song from Kenny Chesney only took 8 weeks to get to number one, and then it stayed there for 7 weeks at the top of the chart. There Goes My Life. Here's Kenny.

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So who loves you more?

0: 96.1 KXY. And it's me, I'm Heath West. Coming up, a band that has been together for over 25 years. That's incredible. And they didn't get tired of each other. In fact, two of them married each other in the group. Yeah, Little Big Town on the way with Little White Church.
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It's Oklahoma's country favorites, 96.1 KXY. That is me. I'm Heath West. We're not even close to Halloween, but Rockefeller Center already talking up their Christmas tree. Here it is, the fourth day of October, and they put out a press release. There's no word yet on weight or height or where it's from or if it's even been selected. But we're being asked to mark our calendars for its arrival. It'll be trucked into New York City's Rockefeller Center on November the 7th and then hoisted into place, decorated with 50,000 lights. That tree lighting set for December the 2nd. So go ahead, mark your calendar.

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And the iHeart Country Cash Cow back tomorrow morning at 9. 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

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It's mama time now. She wants to hear Rascal Flatts. You got it. Here's Life as a Highway

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0: Oklahoma's country favorites, 96.1 KXY. And it's me, I'm Heath West. And a lot of folks are on apps these days looking for love. You gotta swipe, try to find someone who matches you. But Erin Patterson, she was tired of swiping on those dating apps. And she went viral for creating a 3-page husband application using a Google form. Yeah, she included everything from age and faith requirements to preferred qualities like education and height. And then she pinned it to her Instagram profile. And you're like, well, no dude's going to fill that out. Wrong. She got 240 completed applications. They closed back on Thursday night, the final day of September. And now we wait for the update to see if she's found any contenders who could be the one.
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0: It's Oklahoma's country favorites, 96.1 KXY. And it's me, I'm Heath West on a Sunday night. Coming up, got a band once called the Tennessee River Boys. Got that name while working at the Opryland in Nashville. But then they signed a record deal, and they thought Tennessee River Boys sounded like a bluegrass or gospel group. So they said, no, you got to have a different name. So some of the suggestions that were thrown out, Kilroy, T-Town Mavericks, what the heck is that? And then a member of the band said, how about Diamond Rio? And that one stuck. Got that band coming up.
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Oklahoma's country favorites, 96.1 KXY. And Luke Bryan, back for another season of American Idol, made that announcement, I think it was last weekend. Did a concert in Nashville, brought out Carrie Underwood, had Lionel Richie up on the big video screen, all announcing they're all back for the next season of Idol as judges.

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0: With me, I'm Heath West, and over the next several weeks, you'll see lots of candy dishes with candy corn sitting in there. Many of you will pass right by it going, no way. I'm in the other camp. I don't mind candy corn at all. In fact, I probably get sick eating candy corn, but I draw the line with putting candy corn on my pizza. Tombstone Pizza Company giving us a limited edition candy corn pizza kit. Comes with either a pepperoni or five cheese frozen pizza. 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They're selling them online. They just dropped some back on Friday. If you missed that, they'll do it again this coming Friday, the 9th, and then on the 23rd. 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

0: It's Oklahoma's country favorites, 96.1 KXY. And I'm Heath West. And a shout out to Will and Robin Penn. They're at their house asleep, 4 in the morning. And they look outside. The Kentucky State Police is out there with guns drawn. Why? Well, an officer knocked on the door and asked him, "Where you been?" And it seems there was an incident involving a vehicle that was nearly identical to theirs. And after sharing their wild night out at a taco truck, the police left. But the couple then checked their Ring doorbell footage and saw the armed force that surrounded their property. They had no idea their entire house had been surrounded. Officers were investigating a felony assault, and the officers were following up on a lead that turned out to be wrong. The victim had ID'd a dark-colored Ram truck, didn't get the license plate number, but the officers used the flock system and found a vehicle they believed matched. Well, it looked like the same vehicle, but it was not. Fortunately, Will and Robin able to go back to sleep.
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1: It's Oklahoma's country favorites, 96.1 KXY. And the third song we ever got from Jason Aldean, wanna be in his third straight top 10. Here's Jason with Amarillo Sky.

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Oklahoma's country favorites, 96.1 KXY. And about a week and a half ago, it was one-hit wonder day. Yeah, and this guy certainly fits the bill. His one big hit, and it's a good one too, James Otto. Here's Just Got Started Loving You.

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0: Oklahoma's country favorites, 96.1 KXY. And it's me, I'm Heath West. Maybe you caught a new movie this weekend, or maybe you didn't. There are some new ones out. Maybe you want to catch tomorrow or Tuesday. There's one with Tom Cruise. He's all done up, looks like an old man. A dark comedy called Digger. That's out. Verity, based on the book of the same name, a psychological thriller. And Rolling Loud, the movie, stars Owen Wilson as an overprotective dad. He tries to bond with his teenage son and sneaks him into the Rolling Loud hip-hop music festival. And then all chaos breaks loose there. That's what's new in theaters.
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0: 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You can, too, with the iHeart Country Cash Cow tomorrow. 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

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Kenny Chesney, Beer in Mexico, a man that is set to kick off a massive stadium tour. And there may be an opportunity for you to attend. We'll talk about that here on the third shift just a little bit. Right now, Red Akins.

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1: Whiskey Lullaby, Brad Paisley, and Allison Krauss, and that is how we're kicking off the Monday, October 5th edition of the Third Shift. We've got a lot to get into. Our iHeart Country Cash Cow is back. I'm going to tell you how you can win $1,000, your share of a ton of money we're giving away. I'm going to tell you how you could win a trip to see Kenny Chesney. 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And, of course, we're going to give you the greatest country music of all time. Tim McGraw, Ricochet, Toby Keith, and more next.
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1: The Chicks, I Can Love You Better. How about a little Toby Keith? He's got so many awesome records. This is my favorite. I think because my granny loved it so much. How do you like me now?

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1: Digging up bones, that is Randy Travis. What's good, you guys? Welcome back. My name is Adam. Luke Combs is in the news. He recently embarked on a big hunt trip in Utah to track down a trophy elk. Now, Luke Combs loves the outdoors. We know that. He joined the Leupold Optics team for the hunt. And after a close encounter with a bull early on, Combs eventually did harvest a massive elk with a rifle. Now, the coolest part was how emotional he was. It was all captured on video, and it kind of showcased Luke Combs' passion for hunting in the great outdoors. One thing we can agree on here, whether on stage or in the outdoors, Luke Combs just entertains and inspires everybody with not only his talent, but how down to earth he is.
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1: Mud on the tires, Brad Paisley. My name is Adam. Welcoming you back to the third shift where I'm always happy to have you. Now, Kenny Chesney is embarking on a massive arena tour. And we have your chance to be at the opening night of Kenny Chesney's original Vibe Room tour. 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
1: Dwight Yoakam with guitars, Cadillacs, put him in the Hall of Fame. I'm crying for it now. Here's Al Dean, Big Green Tractor.

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1: Brand new girlfriend, if you got one, treat her good. Welcome back to the third shift. My name is Adam. Sugarland, they're in the news a bunch right now because Jennifer Nettles and Christian Bush are touring. And Jennifer Nettles recently reflected on the inspiration behind their massive hit song, Stay. By the way, Sugarland's celebrating the 20th anniversary of their album, Enjoy the Ride. Now, Jennifer Nettles revealed that the idea for the Grammy-winning ballad came from Reba's song, Whoever's in New England. The song, written solely by Nettles, explores the perspective of the other woman in the affair. Stay became a chart-topping success for Sugarland and earned them their first

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1: Alan Jackson singing about a forgotten time there. That is Wanted. The forgotten time being newspaper classifieds. Here's John Michael Montgomery. It's Soul.

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1: Walk away, Joe, from Trisha Yearwood. 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
1: I ain't going down till the sun comes up. That's all of us here on the third shift. Here's Sarah Evans, proud member of the Grand Ole Opry. 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
1: All my rowdy friends have settled down. That's a shame because Hank is still out here partying. Welcome back to the third shift. My name is Adam. You know, one thing we love about all of our country stars is when they show us that they're, you know, vulnerable, just like the rest of us. And, well, Luke Bryan did just that. He watched his son, Bo Bryan, lead his high school football team to victory with a really impressive performance. Luke's boy, Bo, threw for 6 touchdowns and 400 yards. Luke Bryan was in the crowd to witness his son's success. And Luke has talked about this recently, too, wanting to step back a little bit and be able to enjoy time with his family. And it's awesome to see that he's able to do just that.
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1: Faith Hill, The Way You Love Me. 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Y'all know him. Keith Urban, Somebody Like You.

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1: These days, that is Rascal Flatts. My name is Adam, and you are listening to The Third Shift, where, boy, if you're out here looking for a job, I got one for you. By the way, my name's Adam. Thank you for hanging out here. A Florida beach destination is hiring three people to spend 10 days eating, drinking, exploring, and watching sunsets for a $10,000 paycheck. 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
1: Brad Paisley with the world. 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My name is Adam. 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
13: Pretty simple to let you know what we do here. 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

The devil went down to Georgia. He was looking for a soul to steal. 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
1: Garth Brooks, She's Every Woman. He's currently on the road with Miss Trisha Yearwood. Here's Pam Tillis. Maybe it was Memphis.

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1: Chattahoochee, Alan Jackson, now retired Hall of Famer. Welcome back to the third shift. My name is Adam, and our iHeart Country Cash Cow is set to return. 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
1: 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Here's Leanne Rimes, One Way Ticket.

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1: All my rowdy friends are coming over tonight. Puts me in the mindset of football. What's going on? My name is Adam. You know who loves football? Kenny Chesney. You know what else he loves doing? Touring. And he's getting ready to kick off a big one. We've got your chance to be at the opening night of Kenny Chesney's original Vibe Room tour. 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
1: Kenny Chesney, that is summertime, which is officially over, by the way. Here's Travis Tritt. I'm going to be somebody.

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1: What was I thinking? Dirk's asking questions. My name is Adam. I don't have an answer for that one. I can tell you that is how we're going to put a big shiny bow on the Monday, October 5th edition of the Third Shift. However, I appreciate you guys hanging out with me here. Always do. It is my pleasure to guide you through the greatest country music of all time. However, I have to run. Fear not. That music continues all day long. Larry Gatlin, Alan Jackson, Keith Urban and more. It's all next.
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photograph to some old gray-bearded men sitting on a bench outside a general store. They said, yes, she's been here, but their memory wasn't clear. Was it yesterday

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1: Why are you so dressed up?
2: Is it Halloween?
3: No, not yet.
2: Well, what is it?
4: Something even scarier.
3: I was. What?
4: It's Monday.
1: It's Monday?
5: Monday.
6: That's pretty scary.
7: You want to hear something scarier?
8: Get back to work.
9: Now that's scary.
10: It's showtime.
11: I don't know that it's that bad. But,
12: no, I mean, it's just Monday.
11: Just Monday.
12: It's not that
11: bad. Not that bad, but it is that time of year, though. I love this music so much.
12: Mm-hmm. Yeah, Halloween coming up.
11: This is the greatest horror movie theme ever. Full stop. I will accept no rejection.
12: It's as good as it gets. When you hear this, you're getting it.
11: Good as it gets, man.
12: Yeah, right, yeah.
11: Welcome aboard. We're glad you're here. We're Broadway and Friends, and boy, do we have a show lined up for you today. We got some good stuff coming up. I'm Broadway.
12: I'm T-Wall.
11: First thing we got to do is get you educated, because we want you smarter when you leave us than you were when you showed up. So we're going to teach you some stuff right now to make that happen. T, what do you got for us today, buddy?
12: The word fizzle started out meaning a type of passing gas. According to the Oxford English Dictionary, in the 1400s, fizzle meant to break wind quietly. That's what the definition was. And then when people would say, "Hey, was that you?" they would answer, "Faux shizzle, my nizzle. That was my fizzle." That's what they would say.
11: See, now, thanks for that, T, because now every time somebody tells me something fizzled out, it's going to ruin it for me. That's because now it makes more sense when something fizzled out. Wow, I didn't need that today. Hey, listen, I got something for you here. This is something that I think everybody needs to know. I know everybody thinks that politics is insane, because it is. And we also think that that's like something that we created.
12: Yeah, it just happened in the past 20 years.
11: Yeah, it didn't. And I got proof. And here's my proof. Abraham Lincoln did not meet Hannibal Hamlin, who was his first vice president. Never met the man until after they were elected and they both showed up to be sworn in. Lincoln picked Hannibal Hamlin because Hannibal Hamlin lived in Maine. Mm-hmm. And he was like, "I need some votes from the Northeast. Can you guys find me a dude?" And they found Hannibal Hamlin, and he was on the ticket, and they never even met. So, yeah, it's always been
12: crazy. Which means that Hannibal didn't know him. So, like, the first time they were in the same room, Hannibal was like, "So which one's Lincoln over there? The one with the big mole on his face?"
11: Yeah, and the hat.
12: The hat and the big mole? That's him?
11: Big,
12: okay.
11: Big skinny fellow over there. You see him?
12: I got you. Right.
11: So there you go. Just so you'll know, politics has always been insane, and politics will always be insane.
12: He was like, "Wait a minute. That's the guy on the penny. Come on, man. That's him."
11: I'm sure they were doing that yet, were they?
12: Well,
11: I don't know.
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2: Florida Georgia Line has added another date for their Music Festival 2027 tour. This time it is in Arizona for Country Thunder. The other headliner for this one is going to be Megan Maroney. Tickets on sale right now. And you might want to get them quickly, because now that those two have been announced, forget about it. It's going to be a big, big night, right?
3: Yeah, it's a quick sellout there.
2: Yep. That is a real quick sellout. Hey, how about this? Congratulations. Dolly Parton's Jolene has officially crossed the billion streams mark. Only 20 other songs in the history of this have ever crossed that billion level.
3: Wow.
2: So that's, I mean, yeah. 1 billion. And then did you guys hear like the latest with her nephew?
3: Oh, Lord, what a mess. What's happened
2: they're
3: now?
2: They're trying to serve him. They're trying to serve him paperwork to get him to come to court, right? And they've sent, like, investigators and cameras and everything else. And he's, like, taking the cameras away. And he was like, you might as well come get him. My kids have been playing baseball with him and, you know, hitting them as golf balls and stuff like that. I mean, it's just, it's a hot mess. And I just don't understand it. Like, I don't understand where it even came from or why it's even happening. And I know you guys have your theories, too. But this guy is just, he is one fry short of the Happy Meal. I'll just put it that way.
3: Well, here's
2: the
3: I'm trying to be logical about it, right? Because, I mean, I'm not in the middle of all that, so I don't know exactly what's going on. But here's what I do know. Dolly's sisters are saying they don't have a problem with it. And they've consistently said that. There's no issues in the family. Everything's fine with us. So it's him and the former manager. And one of them's lying. And I don't know which one it is, but one of them's lying. So I guess one day we'll figure it out. But, you know, it's a dang shame. Everybody got to fight over a big pile of money. Because, listen, they can call it whatever they want. At the end of the day, they're fighting over a big pile of money.
4: Right.
2: Yeah. Well, and now they're going, like, back deep diving on this guy to, like, find out more, you know, history about what's going on. And, I mean, I guess her nephew was, like, arrested back in 2000 for assault in like a bar fight and stuff like that. So, and I mean, when you say things like this, like I'm literally an international arms dealer and mercenary, the radar is going to go up from like police and FBI and everything else. And they're going to want to like keep you in a secure place. Don't you think?
3: Well, I mean, saying it's one thing, doing it's another. You can say it all you want. I can't arrest you for saying it.
2: Yeah. I mean, he's claiming that he sold $27 million in arms to the Haitian police on the day that Dolly passed away.
4: What?
3: I don't believe.
2: And they're saying that his threats to the estate reported before Dolly's death, too. I mean, there's so much he said, she said, going back and forth.
3: Oh, it's a mess.
2: That it's just, it's a mess.
3: And I don't know if I buy into that Haiti thing. And I don't think there's enough cops in Haiti to need that much ammo, to be honest with you. I mean, that's... How much are they shooting over there is what I want to know.
4: You know exactly. What Taylor Swift says, Haiti's got to hate.
3: Yeah.
4: That's what she says about the whole thing. Yeah.
3: I feel like you might have misread those lyrics, T. But
2: okay. I'll allow it.
3: It's Monday. What the heck? I'll allow it.
2: Let it go.
3: All right. We will get more out of Nashville in an hour. Come on back.
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0: 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We're Broadway and Friends on 96.1 KXY, Oklahoma's country favorites. Told you a million times what we're all about is making you bigger, better, stronger, and faster. We want you to be the best you you can possibly yes. be, and whatever other cliche Hallmark card statement you can think of that means you're being a better person.
1: Right.
0: And Mitch English has stepped up to the plate, T-Wall. You're going to be very impressed with this.
1: Really?
2: I used to live, do you remember that song, I don't know, about the 60s? It says, if you want to be happy for the rest of your life.
1: A nice little song,
2: You know what the next line is?
1: Do something about your wife.
2: You make an ugly woman your wife.
0: Make an ugly woman your wife.
2: That was the old way of thinking. You're not that happy at all. But there are actually seven great ways. I was on Huffington Post, and I found an article that says seven easy ways that just actually have a great life, because we all know it's all about attitude.
1: You
2: know,
1: sure.
2: Folks at home should at least adopt one of these. First and foremost, they say get enough sleep.
0: That's a big one.
2: And that's going to take care of everything.
1: It's hard to do sometimes for some people.
2: You're smarter, nicer, problem-solving.
0: I read an article just this morning when I was getting ready for the show today that was talking about how if you miss, like some people miss, you don't get enough sleep like three nights in a row. Mm-hmm. Like you only sleep like 4 or 5 hours. And you think, well, I'll sleep 10 hours tomorrow.
1: That doesn't work.
0: It said it takes 7 to 10 days to make up for all that.
2: I believe that.
0: Yeah, wow, so you got to get enough sleep.
2: That's I've heard that as well. And by the way, something I learned from my doctor, he goes, listen, the body is supposed to have at least 7 to 8 hours of sleep a day. And so I was like, no, well, I only need 5 because I'm not Mr. Man. And he's like, well, he goes, that means you're not doing anything all day. Your body's not tired. And I was like, basically, he was calling me lazy. Right. Is what he was doing. Yeah. So you got to, if you are only sleeping 5 hours a day,
0: You need to work.
2: You need to work harder. More. Exactly.
0: Find something to do that's strenuous,
2: so that your body will get that amount.
1: Last thing I heard from my doctor was, don't put that there.
2: And you started singing Moon River right after that. Another great way to actually have a great life is to just say yes with enthusiasm. So if somebody asks you if you're going to be on a committee and you want to, you go, yeah, man, this will be fun. Uh-huh. And people breed that enthusiasm. Yeah. That's why if you watch any commercial, the car dealer, everybody's excited.
0: They're on the top.
2: Because they're excited, and people will stop and go, all right, why is this person excited? And it intrigues people, and that's how you get folks to live.
1: If you want me to say yes, ask me to do something like months ahead of time. Mm. I'll say yes every time because it's months ahead of time.
2: Right.
1: I don't care. Ask me to do something this weekend, I have an excuse ready like that.
0: Yeah.
1: I can't do it.
0: And he's equally enthusiastic with the yes or the excuse.
1: Right.
2: But he's getting low on his excuses. I was asking what he's going to be doing. Like, I think, I was asking about where you're going to be as in for the April area.
1: Yeah.
2: And he goes, well, I'm going to be going to a funeral.
1: Right.
2: And I'm like,
0: in April? You are a planner.
1: Oh, I plan ahead, yeah.
2: Just as you say yes with enthusiasm, you should say no without guilt.
0: That's
2: and a lot
0: tough
2: of
0: one.
2: Times, yes.
1: Man, yeah, that's hard. Yeah.
2: And because you're like, man, I really wanted to help them. But, you're looking out for yourself. And it's people respect that, actually, when you say no. It's weird. They there's a reason why he can't do this, right. And they'll do that. Next and easiest thing out of anything, of all of these, is smile at people.
0: Yep.
2: They say it's free, it works wonders, and it actually makes you look younger and more attractive too. So try to make a goal of smiling at least 20 people a day, and you'll see what happens. Always assume that people are nice. We're very when we see ourselves in other people.
0: Mm-hmm.
2: So if I'm a thief, if I steal stuff, I'm going to think you stole something if I can't find it.
0: Right.
2: So if you assume that people are nice, you are being nice because you are putting your personality on yourself to that other person.
0: Now, go into that knowing that you're going to be proven wrong a couple of times.
1: Yeah.
0: And I'm not trying to be cynical, but I mean, you just got to know, because I do that. I assume the best in everyone that I meet, and I've been burned once or twice.
2: Yes.
0: But it's a small fraction of the time. Most of the time, I'm right.
2: And you come out of it going, all right, I'm learning a lesson to do that. Mm-hmm. Recognize, which actually, this goes along with it. Recognize your own power. You're a part of every experience that you're going through. So whether you're at your work, with family, at church, you're the one that actually can set the tone. So if you have that mindset, people will be drawn to it. So if you're upset, everybody else is going to feel it. So imagine if you're happy using that same power and spreading it around. And finally, giving gratitude. Be grateful for what you have. I love how they, in this article, they say gratitude is like a gateway drug. It leads you to other things, most notably happiness. And I think once you realize it's part of that, and I keep telling you guys about the abundance mindset that I've kind of worked into. If you feel like you have enough, you don't need anything else.
1: You're right.
2: So if you feel like you got enough of in your life, you're floating, and you don't feel like the need for doing any of that afterwards. So be grateful out of all of those are the things you can do. And your assignment, listeners, smile at least 20 people today.
1: I was going to ask you about that. I'm glad you went back to that, because instead of smiling at 20 people, can I just smile 20 times at one person?
3: Whatever makes you better.
1: Okay,
3: man.
1: Good. Maybe I'll do that. Maybe
2: they'll probably put a restraining order eventually.
1: Well, that's true.
3: And listen, I just checked the app for my bank account, and it says the abundant mindset is not for me.
2: Oh, you're supposed to give it away, though.

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1: We have talked about 23andMe a lot on this show over the years because typically when we have a story about 23andMe, it's because 23andMe blew up a family.
2: Well, we know somebody who got 23andMe'd almost. I mean, it was actually a doctor because she had to have her DNA checked for something, right?
1: Yeah.
2: And she found out that while, well, her dad, mom and dad were stationed in the Philippines when she was born, that she came out half Filipino and she didn't know it at the time. And her dad's not Filipino.
1: Yes. And she was
2: her whole life.
1: Yeah.
2: She didn't know that.
1: She was like 35 years old when she found that out, that her daddy wasn't really her dad.
2: Now her dad still doesn't know.
1: No, she's kept that secret. And you know what? God bless her for that. Cause she's like, I'm not doing that to him.
2: Right.
1: And so she's just kind of kept it a secret. But that's not how it normally goes. Mm-hmm. Normally, you know, somebody's like, hey, wait a doggone minute. You're my cousin. Ew. Yeah. And, you know, it's that. Or, you know, you found out that the next door neighbor was actually your daddy and now Thanksgiving's ruined forever. You know, it's always some kind of craziness with 23andMe.
2: But Joe Dirt, you're my sister.
1: Yeah. But this time.
2: Yeah.
1: This time, something cool happened. And there's a gentleman in St. Louis. You've probably heard this by now, but if you haven't, please let us fill you in. The guy in St. Louis won the DNA lottery last week, and he didn't even buy a ticket for the DNA lottery. Somebody else bought the ticket, and he won because he happened to be this dude's half-brother. So here's what happened. This guy, his name is Michael, and he's in St. Louis, and he was contacted by a guy who said, hey, man, I just did a 23andMe thing, and they sent me a thing and said, you're my half-brother. And now, this dude's 58 years old. I don't know how old his half-brother is, but he's 58. So he had gone that far into his life, never knew he had a half-brother. He knew he had been adopted, and he was very happy with his adopted parents. He said, you know, couldn't have picked a better couple.
2: Life.
1: Had a wonderful childhood. I've had a great life. And this just came as a total surprise. And it turned out that what happened was that his biological parents, she got pregnant with him when they were both 14 years old.
2: 14, man. 14. That's a young age. So you can't really blame him for, listen, they can't be responsible for a new baby unless somebody in the family can step up. So at 14, that just makes sense that you adopt that baby out to a loving, good family.
1: And I think they made a good choice.
2: Mm-hmm.
1: And clearly they did, because this dude just can't say enough good things about the life that he's had and the parents that he's had, his adopted parents. I mean, just on and on and on, raving about what great people they are. But when you find out you have a half-brother and you know that you're adopted, there's going to be quite a bit of curiosity kicking in, right?
2: Yeah.
1: And so he started talking to his half-brother like, well, do you know who our parents are and stuff? And,
2: right.
1: And so it turned out, you know, they made a couple phone calls and stuff. And Michael got on the phone with his biological mom and he met her. And then he got on the phone with his biological dad. And in the course of that conversation, you know, nice to meet you and whatnot, he said, well, what do you do for a living?
2: Dad?
1: Yeah. And dad said, well, I'm a musician. And as a matter of fact, I'm going to be coming to St. Louis soon because I've got a gig there in St. Louis. So when I get out there, I would love to meet you face to face. And that's when Michael, the guy in St. Louis, said to the gentleman on the phone, are you Michael McDonald?
2: The Doobie Brothers?
1: This Michael McDonald?

0: to ever be placed in a body by the good Lord. Man, I love me some Michael McDonald. And the guy on the phone, when he said, "Are you Michael McDonald?" The guy said, "I'm afraid so."
1: No, that's good news.
0: I'm afraid so. Michael McDonald is this dude's biological dad.
1: That's something.
0: And he was like, you know, well, here's the kid didn't care. Michael, and oh, by the way, when Michael was adopted, they didn't even give him a name. Like, he was born and they immediately handed him off to the adoption folks.
1: They said, "You, this is just a brand new baby. You name this baby."
0: Pure coincidence that his adopted parents gave him the same first name as his dad.
1: Isn't that something? Michael's his name.
0: How crazy is that?
1: Yeah.
0: And so they met, and you know, and now Michael McDonald found out that he's a granddad.
1: And now he gets backstage passes.
0: Backstage passes. He's going in the will. I mean, listen, man, he has won the DNA lottery.
1: It's Tim McGraw got kind of the same story. He didn't know he was Tug McGraw, the pitcher for the Mets, you know, son, for years and years. And then he found out, you know, later on in life that he was that. That's a cool story, man. I love it.
0: And Michael McDonald said, "We gave you up for adoption because we were 14 years old.
1: Right.
0: We knew there was no chance that we were going to be able to give you any kind of life," which is a mature decision for a 14-year-old to make.
1: Yeah.
0: But they were like, "We knew that, we were just kids ourselves, and we made a mistake, but it's, you know, you're here, so it's not a mistake.
1: So it's not a mistake."
0: Right. And he was like, "And I'm so happy to hear," because he said, apparently Michael McDonald and Michael in St. Louis's mother have stayed in contact all these years. Like, they've been friends
1: after they stopped dating and doing their taxes.
0: And then they just became friends. And he said, "We have talked so many times about wonder what happened to our son. I hope he had a good life."
1: And
0: this was the thing that I loved the most. When it was all said and done, Michael McDonald said, and I quote, "The real rock stars in this story are Michael's adoptive parents."
1: Amen, brother.
0: And I think that is just unbelievable. What a great story, man. That's the coolest story ever.
1: You know what that tells me about Michael McDonald?
0: What?
1: When he was 14, he was taking it to the sheets.
0: Okay. See, now, what is wrong with you? You're not going to let me have one, are you? You're not. I mean, I bring you the coolest woman. Dadgummit, man. That was the best story of the. I can't even deal with you. Go wait in the truck.
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1: There are many times when we bring you a story about someone who got doing something and got caught doing something they shouldn't have been doing, of a criminal nature.
2: Yes.
1: Because they did something stupid or somebody ratted them out or whatever. Right. But occasionally you'll have somebody that gets in trouble just because they were a victim of bad timing.
2: Right.
1: And this is just bad timing. That's all. The only way you can describe this is just bad timing.
2: It's kind of B&B luck, isn't it?
1: It's absolutely B&B luck.
2: Yes.
1: I mean, this is the kind of thing that, you know, there's good luck, there's bad luck, and there's B&B luck.
2: Right.
1: And this poor guy, he had a plan. Mm-hmm. You know, I admire a criminal with a plan. He said, I'm going to grow me some weed in Michigan, but I'm going to grow a lot of weed because I'm a distributor, you understand?
2: Sure.
1: I'm not a local guy. I need a lot. So he found an abandoned building, and no one had been in this building in years. It was just dilapidated. It was just there. It was an eyesore, but you know how cities do. They just leave stuff sitting there forever. So he went inside that building, and he cleared out the bottom level, and he got it all good with some dirt and some fertilizer and put him some Miracle-Gro in there, and he had his little weed farm going. And it was in there.
2: Got to have a lot of lights.
1: And he was good. He had it all. I'm sure there was a lot of natural light probably.
2: Okay.
1: And I don't know how he got the lights going. He probably ran an extension cord from somewhere.
2: Yeah.
1: I'm not sure because it was an abandoned building. But he had it going on, right? Everything was good. It was growing. He had his plan.
2: It's my business.
1: And then this guy came along.
2: Oh, boy.
1: Man driving a garbage truck in Sterling Heights, Michigan. Lost control of the garbage truck. I don't even know how that happens, but he said a driver ran a red light and he had to swerve the garbage truck.
2: Right.
1: Okay. And when he swerved the garbage truck, he lost control of it. He couldn't get it back under control and he slammed right into the side of a building. Guess which building he slammed into the side of?
2: The pot growing.
1: Yes, indeed. The old abandoned building where my man had his pot farm. So now what happens? Cops show up because we got an accident.
2: Yeah, we got to
1: write up some paperwork.
2: Right.
1: And see what's going
2: on. Guy hit a building.
1: And while there, look at that. You did some damage to the building here. And
2: let's just see what's in that building.
1: Bricks are down. This window's broken. And, oh, my. What is that?
2: Mm-hmm.
1: They called the fire department, had them come over to go through the building to make sure that it was stable enough for the officers to go in and take the crop.
2: Oh.
1: And so now they're trying to investigate and find out who the dude is that showed up. And who didn't see that is what gets... I mean, people in Michigan must just look the other way. Because you can't... I mean, he built a farm inside a building in the middle of town.
2: Right.
1: And no one noticed.
2: Yeah.
1: I mean, like, man, the people in Michigan understand that snitches get stitches.
2: Right. Right.
3: And, you know, and I say this all the time. That there are criminals. If you would just put all of that into good,
2: right?
3: You could do
2: a real business.
3: You could change the world.
2: Right.
3: Yeah, exactly.
2: Right.
4: But they choose to go that direction, and that's what we learn.
1: Well, more often than not, changing the world doesn't pay as good as growing
4: weed. This is true.
2: What do you do with all that stuff? You know, I mean, would Sterling Heights go to Sterling Highs? I mean, what do you do with all that pot?
1: Yeah, I don't know, but I would have loved to have been there when he was getting it out because it would have been, because you know he probably would have backed up tractors and dump trucks.
2: Right.
1: Because nobody clearly knows what's going on

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2: Have you guys seen some of the pictures from Miranda Lambert's album release party at the end of last week, by chance?
3: I have not.
2: So it's in this new venue in Nashville called The Truth.
3: All the Truth.
2: And it's really cool. If you go to like Instagram or whatever and you look it up and whatnot, it looks like a really cool place. And for Miranda's show, there was a rhinestone saddle like hanging from the ceiling above her when she was singing.
4: That's going to rub you raw if you ride too long. I'm just saying.
5: Yeah.
4: You
5: know, why is that cowboy bow-legged? Well, look at that. For the love of Pete.
4: Yeah, he's on that rhinestone.
5: He is chafed. Something horrible.
4: Yeah, he is. He's bow-legged. Look at that.
2: Oh, my God. Yeah. She had an orchestra behind her, too, a whole string section. But this was a pretty cool moment because Chris Stapleton joined her on stage. Take a listen.

0: he's got that voice that just goes with anybody.
1: It doesn't matter who he's singing with or what he's singing. His voice just fits it. Yep.
2: So good. So, and obviously, you know, he's on this new album, Crisco, that dropped on Friday and showed up at the event last week and was just such a cool moment. Now, that was a fun moment. You're going to be able to watch this album release party this coming Wednesday night if you've got Amazon Prime. So if you weren't able to go to the show, you'll be able to watch it, which is pretty cool. Now, the other song on this new album from Miranda that people are really talking about is the much anticipated Ella Langley and Miranda Lambert duet. It's called Snakeskin Boots. Take a listen.
3: It's just

0: That's not
1: that
0: really
1: works. Good thing she wasn't wearing ostrich. That just doesn't work as well.
2: No, it doesn't fit. Yeah. That's
1: in
2: no
1: her
2: good.
1: Ostrich. Look no at those good. Dimples on her ostrich.
2: Prettier boots, though, I think.
1: Yeah,
2: the ostrich
1: I would say so.
2: Yeah.
0: I can't with y'all. All right, listen. So we missed this earlier. I don't want to miss it now. The most popular song in country radio in the last 20 years. Anybody have a guess?
1: Well, Ella Langley's song has been number one for
2: since the
0: Nope, that's not it. No.
2: Florida Georgia Line Cruise.
0: Mm-mm. It's actually Zac Brown Band, Chicken Fried.
2: Okay. Right.
0: How about that?
1: Really?
2: Huh. I'll take that.
0: Yeah, I'll take it too. I had to think about it for a second. I was like, wow, yeah, that actually makes sense. I mean, good stuff, right?
2: One of these days, I'm going to tell y'all the story about how, I mean, I don't know if Zac Brown wrote that song. It's his song. He can do whatever he wants to with it. But one day I'm going to tell you the story about how he stole that song from another band and basically ruined their career.
1: Oh, really?
0: Yeah, really?
2: Okay. It's a good one. I'll tell you about it sometime.
1: All right.
2: But not today. We don't have time to get into that today. And that right there in the business is what we call a tease.
1: That's what that
0: is. That is. Yeah. It's nicely done.
2: All right. We'll get more out of Nashville in an hour. Come on back.
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1: This dude gets a gold star. That's about all he's going to get, but he gets a gold star because he did a good thing. He lives out in North Texas, and he went to the ATM the other day and going to withdraw a little money. I'll probably, you know, probably getting him a 20 or something just so he'd have a little walking around money in his pocket. And when he was there at the ATM, he noticed that on top of the ATM, there was a bag, like a fancy bag.
2: Oh, I could see somebody doing that. You know, they walk up, get their money out, they put their whatever on top while they're doing it, beep, beep, beep, beep, beep, get their money, and leave the bag on top.
1: Yeah, something like that happened, because this wasn't like a paper bag, and it wasn't a plastic bag. He recognized pretty quickly it was a bag full of money. Because it was one of those, had the lock on it, and, you know, the cloth kind of bag.
2: Oh,
1: you know,
2: those, one of those bags.
1: One of those legit looking bags.
2: Oh, it was the guy who puts the money in and out of the ATM left it there.
1: It was the Brinks guy.
2: Oh, man.
1: Yeah. And he was like, okay, there was some information on the bag that said,
2: if you find this,
1: Chick-fil-A.
2: Oh, Chick-fil-A.
1: So he got in his truck. And he went to the nearest location of Chick-fil-A. And he said, hey, guys, I found a bag of money. One of your people must have somehow left it on top.
2: $128,000 in there?
1: $128,000.
2: I knew Chick-fil-A was doing all right, but they got that much money by noon.
1: Well, I get it. Right. Yeah. This particular Chick-fil-A, though, they were like, that's not our money, man. It must be another location. We don't really. Well, I mean, you know, it's North Texas. There's Chick-fil-A's everywhere, man.
2: Yeah.
1: And so he was like, well, I don't have time to go to every Chick-fil-A in town. And listen, I'm just going to be honest with you. At this point, I'm having a conversation with myself like, you know, God led me to this money. Mm. And I took this money to God's chicken place. And they told me it wasn't theirs. Maybe God wants me to have $128,000.
2: Yeah,
1: I gave it all I had. I mean, I went the distance. But nope, that's not what he did. He took it right over to the police department. And he said, listen, I found this bag of money on this ATM, got $128,000 in it. Turns out the Brinks guy was loading the ATM and somehow another set that bag up there and just walked. And listen, I feel that. I got ADHD too. I left a pair of sunglasses in Sam's Club Friday afternoon.
2: Did you really?
1: Took them off my face and laid them on a box of something, some gigantic box of cookies or something, because I was doing the scan and go thing. And I realized, why can't I see my phone? I was like, oh, you're stupid. You got your sunglasses on. So I took them off and laid him on that box, walked right out of Sam's Club and gave somebody a pair of sunglasses. That's how easy it can happen. Now, that wasn't $128,000. Right. It was more like, still, you know, $8 at a gas station. But I see where that kind of stuff can happen. Now, the investigators, you know, they looked into it. They found out about the Brinks guy, who I am assuming is looking for a job today. And they said every single dollar of that $128,000 was accounted for in that bag.
2: I don't know if I'd fire that guy, because he just learned a lesson that all the other Brinks guys have never really learned, and so he's not going to do it twice. You see what I'm saying?
1: That's a good point. He won't ever leave his sunglasses in Sam's Club.
2: Yeah,
1: that's not going
2: to
1: happen.
2: Now, if you're new to the Broadway and Friends show, Broadway, tell them how this goes.
1: Well, this is how this story,
2: find a bag with $128,000 in it, how does this go with Broadway?
1: Well, here's what's going to happen. First of all, I'm going to take the money back because that's the right thing to do, right?
2: Yeah.
1: And I might make a phone call first.
2: Right.
1: And, you know, if it said Chick-fil-A, I got $128,000. I'm going to call Chick-fil-A and I'm going to go, listen, I found a bag over here. It's got $120,000 in it. And I just want to make sure it's your money. And they go, no, that's not our money. You got the wrong Chick-fil-A. Well, then I'm going to call the police and I'm going to go, listen, I tried to give this to Chick-fil-A. I got a bag over here with $92,000 in it. And I just want to give it. And listen, if you need this $48,000, you just let me know and I'll meet you and I'll give you this $28,000.
2: Right.
1: And then that way I won't have to keep up with this money anymore, because I don't want to be walking around with $9,000 in cash in my pocket. And so I just need somebody to meet me somewhere to pick up this $350 because it's just laying around and I just feel bad that it's out there. And so, listen, I found a 20 on the ground.
2: Right,
1: I don't know who it belongs to.
2: Honey,
1: y'all want to come get it? Yeah, that's how that goes.
2: Uh-huh.

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1: Every day right about now, we like to take a trip down to the old Sunshine State and see what's going on. Is it the heat, the humidity, the iguanas? And we don't know, but something's driving these people crazy down there. Sing along if you know it.
2: What's up, Florida? What's up? What's up, Florida? What's up, Florida? Jump on it. Jump on it. Jump on it.
0: Where to today?
1: Orlando.
3: Ooh. Woo-hoo. Mickey Mouse.
1: Yeah. As a matter of fact, we're actually we're going to Disney World.
3: Going right to him, huh?
1: Yes, sir.
3: Cool.
1: Now, this is another one of those examples of you don't have to be from Florida for Florida to cause problems for you.
3: Right,
1: you just have
3: right.
1: to be inside the confines of the state line of Florida, mm-hmm. and it'll just get all over you.
3: And they tuck Disney World right in the middle of the state, so you got to get a bunch of Florida on you before you get to
1: And listen, it's like poison ivy too, man. Once you get it, it's all over you.
3: You're scratching by the time you get there.
1: Nothing you can do. Mm-hmm. So here's what happened. This family says that their Disney trip was ruined.
3: Oh.
1: Ruined.
3: That's no good.
1: And listen, they were staying in a Disney hotel. They were on property. So they were probably, it was a dad, it was a mom, and they had their 3-year-old daughter with them. So, they're probably out. And I'm estimating, but it's probably pretty close, $5,000 to $6,000 by the time you get down there and
3: get
1: your
3: accommodation. A Disney vacation.
1: Those, the accommodations and the tickets and all that. So, they're probably out a good $5,000 would be my guess. So for them to say my vacation was ruined, that's a harsh statement to make.
3: Yeah.
1: And it just makes you wonder, well, how in the world can a Disney World vacation be ruined by anything other than it rained the whole time we were there?
3: Monsoon.
1: Yeah. But that's not what happened. In fact, the problem wasn't even in the park. It wasn't the Magic Kingdom or Epcot or none of that.
3: Mm-hmm.
1: It was in the hotel room.
3: Oh.
1: Now, there's some questions that you're going to have when I tell you what went down in that hotel room, and I have them too. We can't really talk about all the questions in front of mixed company, but we're going to talk about some of them. Because here's why the dad says the vacation was ruined. And if I'm being honest with you, because that's what I do, I'm honest with you.
3: You are honest.
1: I think he might be overreacting just a grunt. But I'll tell you what happened. You can decide. The little girl's dad said that on the second night in their hotel, not the first night, mind you, but the second night, he was sitting in a chair in the room, probably looking for Sports Center or something. And his 3-year-old daughter walked over to him with a little gift that she had for him. And the gift was something that she had found in the hotel room on the second night they were there. Not the first night, but the second night the little girl found this toy that she was just laying around somewhere in the hotel room. I'm guessing up under a dresser or something. I don't know.
3: Yeah, it could have been tucked away in a closet.
1: Could have been.
3: Or in the bottom drawer of the, thing.
1: Yeah. Now the toy in question is not like a Buzz Lightyear. Well, I guess maybe.
3: Well, it does buzz.
1: Okay,
3: right?
1: That was a bad choice. Man, it's not a Woody. Well, no, that's no good. It's not Winnie the Pooh. How about that? We're just going with that.
3: Right.
1: It's not. Yeah. Okay.
3: It does take batteries, though.
1: It was a toy for a grown-up.
3: Mm-hmm.
1: And it's.
3: Right.
1: Mm-hmm. And the little 3-year-old is holding it. And the dad said it was used.
3: Oh, man.
1: Now, I don't know how he knew that. I don't have a clue, other than the fact maybe it wasn't in its original packaging. I don't know. So he called down to the front desk and said, "Hey, I got a Buzz Lightyear up here. I need somebody to do something about it."
3: Right.
1: And he said 24 hours went by and no one reached back out to him. He's very upset at this point. So he goes stomping down to the elevator with the toy in question and took it to the front desk and just slammed it on the desk and said, "I found this. My daughter found this in our room on the second night we were here."
3: When he slammed it down, did it go on?
1: I don't know. I didn't ask. I don't want to know.
3: Buzzing on the desk.
1: I don't want to know these things. I just listen. I'm just here to report the big picture. You fill in the details however you want. The hotel offered him a free stay, and $1,300 in cash.
3: Okay, well, now that's a couple grand, probably.
1: Depending on what hotel it is?
3: Yeah,
1: it is.
3: Yeah.
1: But he didn't take the deal because they wanted him to sign an NDA.
3: Oh, I got you.
1: They didn't want him to talk about it. And he was like, no, I'm not going to take any. And sir, congratulations on being independently wealthy, because if Disney World offered me a free stay in $1,300, I wouldn't tell if I saw one of the employees choking somebody to death out by the pool. I would just keep my mouth shut and enjoy myself. But he said, no, I'm not going to do that. And so he turned the offer down, and now he's all over social media going, it just ruined the whole trip. And all I can say to that is, did it really?
3: Like, well, the kid didn't know what it was.
1: The kid didn't know what she had.
3: Yeah,
1: and
3: right.
1: Now, listen, you got a legitimate complaint
3: right.
1: that it was left in the room.
3: Mm-hmm.
1: I am a little intrigued by why it didn't show up till the second night, though.
3: Mm-hmm.
1: I mean, it's almost like, and I'm not listening, I ain't accusing nobody of nothing. It's almost like it might have been along for the ride. You know what I'm saying?
3: Oh,
1: like,
3: I see.
1: I'm just saying. I don't know that for a fact. All I know is this. We ain't heard a peep out of Mama. She hadn't said a word to anybody.
3: Right,
1: says it ruined the trip, and now he's all on social media just blasting Disney because they got, you know, Buzz Lightyear's in their room and stuff. Mm-hmm. And so, so there you go. His vacation's ruined, and he wouldn't take the payout. So there you are. So we once again asked the burning question.

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1: I've seen some crazy things on a golf course. Okay. So you find stuff on golf courses.
2: Because you live right off of one.
1: I do. And you know, I've walked around it several times. And there's a pond over somewhere around like the 10th hole in the golf course that I live next to that you can't even see the water. It's just covered in golf balls.
2: Oh, I was going to say.
1: All floating.
2: Have you fished it yet?
1: It's like, oh, yeah, I fished it. I got about 85 golf balls out of it. Yeah, it was a good day. Good day on the water.
2: But your son's found like clubs and all kinds of stuff.
1: Clubs and golf bags. I mean, you know, you get behind the right guy that's having the right game or the wrong game, you'll find all sorts of neat stuff chunked into the woods and whatnot. And then, you know, you see down in Florida, you see alligators all the time and stuff like that on the course. I saw a huge, huge snapping turtle walking across the course the last time I played.
3: Cool.
1: I mean, this thing was like, I don't know, it's probably 2 feet across, maybe bigger. And it was monstrous. And played better on that hole than I did, by the way. Just point that out. But I'd never seen anything like this, nor have I ever heard of anything like this. Lincolnshire, England is where this happened on the course. And, you know, they're real proper about their golf.
3: Sure,
1: over there.
3: Absolutely.
1: They, you know, they got the checkered water, the knee-high britches and all that kind of stuff on. Well, they were playing over there in 2018, and somebody hit a ball into a lake, but they were having a bit of a drought, so the water in the lake was really, really low.
2: Okay.
1: And when the guy hit the ball, it kind of went tink into the water, like it hit something.
2: Yeah.
1: And they got to looking, and it hit a coffin.
2: What? In the lake at the golf course?
1: A coffin.
2: I don't believe that.
1: Here's the deal. They got it out of the lake, whether you believe it or not, D. They got it out of the lake. And here's what they found out. It took them this long to get all this figured out because some scientists got involved and archaeologists had, you know, they had to call Indiana Jones and all that and get that. And now they have decided that this is from the Bronze Age.
2: Oh,
1: humanity.
2: Thousands of years ago.
1: Long time back. 4,000 years ago, they say, is when this dude got buried. And inside the coffin with the man is an axe.
2: Wow. How about that?
1: Okay. Now, they say this is what fascinated me. The coffin was made by hollowing out the trunk of an oak tree.
2: Okay. Makes sense.
1: Can you imagine how long that took?
2: Yeah.
3: Back then,
1: 4,000 years ago, what do you got? You got an axe.
2: Right.
1: You got a chisel. Maybe you got a hammer. You got some beavers.

0: I don't know what you use, but they hollowed out an oak tree trunk and they put this guy in it. And they say he must have been imported in some way because his body was cushioned with plants that they assume were probably had flowers on them at the time of his death.
1: Yeah.
0: And the grave was raised. The coffin was like on a mound of gravel.
1: Okay.
0: And then they sat it down on top of that. And then they promptly built the golf course over his head.
1: Well, maybe the water was there before the course was. And so they're like, well, we'll just build around this little lake. And he was already in there.
0: And they say everything inside was very well preserved. And the axe is probably a symbol of authority more so than a tool. And the whole thing is being preserved now. And when they get it done, they're going to put it in a museum. And I guess that's where the guy will spend the rest of eternity being gawked at by people in a museum.
2: Time sure has changed. Time sure has changed because now, you know, back then the axe was laid into the coffin. Mm-hmm. It was a tool. And now you're a tool if you put that axe body spray on you.
1: Yeah, exactly.
0: It's amazing what 4,000 years will do for you.
2: Right.
1: The axe looked pretty good, but after 4,000 years, his putter was pretty much worn out. That's what the scientists said.
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3: CRS is the Country Radio Seminar. It is an event that happens every year, usually around the second or third week of February, where all of the big wigs from radio and some of us peons from radio and a bunch of people from the label industry and all the artists get together and have a 72-hour butt-kissing competition.
4: Drink.
3: Yeah, drink on a record label's dime. That's and there's classes. The classes
2: you
3: can go to.
2: Oh yeah, yeah. There are classes. Right. You're all right. Well, this year it's going to get a little bit of an added sparkle because Dolly Parton is going to be remembered at this upcoming year's CRS when she is recognized with the Artist Humanitarian Award. So yeah, that's awesome. Pretty cool.
3: I don't know that they've ever given that to someone posthumously before. That's interesting. I mean, I'm glad they did it. I think it's awesome because who else deserved it is my question.
4: My question is, if she had never won this before, are you kidding me?
3: I don't know. Yeah. You know what? I need to go back and look at that. I'm not 100% sure if she has or not. But if she hadn't, it's about dang time.
4: That's right.
2: Other artists who have received it in the past, Eric Church, Luke Combs, Jelly Roll, Jason Aldean, and Kane Brown, and others as well. They're saying, you know, Dolly, obviously, she gave away millions to charity. And, I mean, she was just one of the most generous people you would ever meet, right? I mean, you look at the people who work for her at Dollywood. They didn't have to pay for their college, you know, medical insurance on day one. Just she always took care of the people who represented her brand and who worked for her. And I think it's really well-deserved. So that's actually happening in March. CRS, I guess, is getting moved to March this year. So the butt kissing is going to have to wait another month, but that'll be pretty cool.
4: They're letting the butts thaw out this year.
3: Yeah, you know, it's it's cold in Nashville in February, man. It ain't no good at all. Right. No good at all.
4: Kiss it frozen.
3: All right. Oh, we'll get more out of Nashville tomorrow. So come on back. Thank you, Meg.
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0: Hey, thanks for waking up with this mess. 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
1: So let me tell you a story I forgot to tell you about our camping trip that we went on for my grandson's birthday, my little guy Finn.
2: Yeah.
1: He turned five, not this past Friday, but the one before that, he turned five. And when
2: all he wanted to do for his birthday is go on camping.
1: Go camping. And that's all Poppy's fault, because Poppy took him camping for the first time over Father's Day weekend, mm-hmm. and created a monster that I couldn't be more proud
2: of. Good for you, man. That's
1: couldn't be more proud. That's all this boy wants to do anymore is go camping, and I love it. Mm-hmm. So we went camping. It was, and we talked about this on the show. It was a cool weekend for him because I was there, Daphne was there, and then his dad, Seth, his parents came in. So Finn had all of his grandparents.
2: It's a family affair.
1: Together, yeah. And a couple of his uncles and aunts, and you know, and just there was like 20 of us total that were out there.
2: Wow.
1: And so he had, you know, the whole family, and it was just a big thing. And that boy never forget that, right? I mean, mm-mm. I can't think of a single time where all four of my grandparents were together at the same place.
2: Right.
1: Just never worked out like that. But it did for him, and I think that's awesome. But the first night we were there, which was the Thursday night, it was getting kind of late because they were a little late. Finn and Haley were a little late getting there. Seth and I had gone out and set up all the tents and stuff. And it was a little after dark when they finally made it to the campground. And I was behind their tent hooking up an extension cord for something. I don't even remember what it was. And Haley took Finn into the tent to put his PJs on because it was getting close to his bedtime. And I'm behind this tent, and, you know, you hear everything happens in a tent, right?
2: Oh, yeah.
1: There's no muffling the sound in the tent. So Finn's in the tent with his mom, and this is what I hear. I hear my five-year-old grandson just out of nowhere go, "Ooh la la."
2: Ooh la la.
1: And I froze. And I looked at the tent and I said, "Boy, where did you learn ooh la la?"
2: Yeah.
1: And then I heard his mom, Haley, say, "Finn, why are you naked?" And I was like, what is happening right now? I was thinking that because I couldn't talk because I was laughing so hard I was hyperventilating. I had to sit down on a tree stump and gather myself together because this five-year-old kid stripped down buck naked and said, "Ooh la la."
2: First thing he says, yeah.
1: Yeah, I was like, listen, y'all need to, whatever he's watching, y'all need to turn that off because there's something bad going on right there.

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1: Hey, I want to say a big old thank you to everyone who has taken time to check out any of our podcasts. If you've listened to any of them, whether it's the Broadway and Friends replay podcast or Anonymous America or Nash Villains, thank you for taking some time. Because, I mean, it's one thing for you to spend time with us. Like, we appreciate and we never take for granted the fact that you take time out of your day and make us a part of it on the radio. But for you to go the extra mile and then go, I want to listen to one of those podcasts, now you're giving us even more time. And can't thank you enough for that. I just think it's really cool. Mm-hmm. And lots of people are commenting and stuff. And by the way, if you do go and listen to one of our podcasts, it'd be really great if you'd leave a review. You could just click a button and say, you know,
2: it's only take a minute.
1: Yeah, you go, I love it. This thing sucks. Whatever you want to put, it doesn't matter. Well, I wish you wouldn't put that. But if you like it or you follow it or you leave a review or write a comment on one of the podcasts, it actually helps kick it up a little higher into the algorithm, so more people will find out about it. And we're super proud of these things, and so we want, you know, as many people as possible to hear it. So here's what's going on this week. Now, we'll start with Anonymous America. Now, that one has 3 episodes a week, drops on Monday, Wednesday, Friday. Each one is less than 10 minutes long. There's never going to be one more than 10 minutes, and they're all about some historical figure from American history that has spent all of American history in the shadows. Like, for whatever reason, they just got forgotten about. But they did something really, really awesome. Some of them are responsible for the fact that you're walking around right now alive. You know, I mean, and we're all over the place with this stuff because it's like Daphne, when I first started doing this, my wife Daphne, she goes, at some point she was like, hey, I listened to a bunch of your Anonymous America things today and it's really good. And I was like, well, thank you, honey. What took you so long? And she goes, well, I thought it was all about soldiers, war, and everything was about a battle.
2: Everyday life and stuff.
1: I'm all over the place. Last Friday, we had the guy that took the first ever photo of a snowflake. I mean, you know, wherever, and there's plenty of war heroes in there, but that guy, there's people that cured diseases and people that invented stuff. And then today, the episode that dropped today is it's kind of a sad story, to be honest with you, but it starts with a man saving the life of President Gerald Ford, literally saved the president's life. And then his life got totally destroyed over it because he was, as the episode is titled, you'll see it, is called The Wrong Kind of Famous.
2: We all know the story about the 2 assassination attempts on Gerald Ford, but nobody knows about this guy that thwarted one of them.
1: I had never heard his name until I started researching this. And what happened to him wasn't fair. It wasn't fair at all. And, you know, he had some things in his life that he didn't want anybody to know about. But when you save the life of the president, the press goes digging. And, of course, they found it. And you can't stop them. When they find something that they think is going to get people to watch or read, they're going with it. And they did. And his mom and dad found out his big secret by reading it in the newspaper. And then they, like, never spoke to him again. It was horrible. And the poor guy had a miserable life. I'm not going to tell you what he said. You'll have to listen to the episode. But at one point, he said something to a reporter, and I was like, dadgum, man, that is strong. So you got to go listen to that episode. And this one's only like 6 minutes long, so it won't take a lot out of your time. And then Nash Villains, that one drops every Tuesday.
2: Mm-hmm.
1: And this week on Nash Villains, we're going to go back to an event that you probably heard about a lot, but you've probably forgotten about it because it was 6 years ago. And that was the day the man drove the RV down onto 2nd Avenue in Nashville on Christmas morning, played this weird song for like an hour, then had a countdown telling people they had 15 minutes to evacuate the buildings, and then a bomb went off and pretty much leveled 2nd Avenue, like two or three blocks. Mm-hmm. 65 buildings took damage in that thing.
2: Mm.
1: And you know what? They just got 2nd Avenue opened back up
2: really
1: in December of last year. It took them that long to repair all the damage that happened. But the bomb itself was not all of the damage. It was like step one, because the building that he parked in front of that he blew up, let me just tell you this, 911 went dark in 4 states. Cell phones didn't work for weeks on end. Police officers lost their back channel communication thing that's supposed to work when everything else fails. It failed too. I mean, it was a mess. And then you find out what was going on inside this dude's head. And it is three kinds of weird. So you got to listen to this one. If you like true crime, this is an interesting story. There was a lot going on here, it's interesting. And I want to get in a little plug for next week's episode. I have started working on it. I'm in the research phase right now. You know this woman, Krista Pike, that everybody's talking about right now, mm-hmm. tried to execute her twice last Wednesday night, failed both times, which I had... cannot comprehend, like, give her more, dude. Yeah, that clearly wasn't enough. Give her more. And she has a story that is, it's suitable for a true crime podcast, but I would never tell it on the air. I would never tell you what she did to her victim because it's just horrible. But next week's episode is going to be about her. And the reason it's going to be about her, because you probably saw that the crime that she committed, the murder that she did, actually happened in Knoxville, Tennessee.
2: Right, yeah.
1: But she has been on death row in Nashville for 30 years.
2: Yeah, so she's been in Nashville most of her life.
1: So I think she qualifies as a Nashvillian, and we're going to tell that story next week so you can find out. And then you could just decide for herself, should we go back for a third try or not? I'll let you decide. I know what happened, so I'm going to keep my mouth shut, but that one will be ready next week. So listen, if you want to listen to the Replay Podcast or Anonymous America or Nashvillians, several ways you can do it. It's on YouTube, by the way. Also, you can go to Spotify. 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
3: 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I'm in

0: All right, so there's a woman in Ghana who called up a local radio station. And I don't know why people do that. They will call us and tell us stuff that they won't tell their priest.
1: No, it's great.
0: I've never understood it. I appreciate it,
1: yeah.
0: But I don't understand it. So she called up the local radio station there in Ghana and told them that her husband had recently been in some sort of lottery to get an American visa.
2: Mm-hmm. Okay.
0: And his name had been picked. And because of that, he's allowed, I guess, to bring a certain number of family members with him. Because, I mean, they're not going to give a guy a lottery and say you got to leave your wife and kids behind.
1: I've heard of that.
0: And so I guess he gets her and the kids, and I don't know.
1: That's a real deal, yeah.
0: My guess is probably 60 or 70 of his closest friends and family get to come over with him. And she said that part of that process is a DNA test.
1: Oh, boy.
0: That they have to do for the applicant's immediate family members. I don't know if that's true or not. That's just what she told, you know, the morning wake-up show there in Ghana, whatever it's called.
1: Yeah.
0: I have no idea what their show would be called.
1: You don't want to say waking up with Ghana.
0: No.
2: Ghana, baby, Ghana.
0: Ghana in the morning.
2: Ghana.
0: No, that's
2: coming in Ghana.
0: So she said, I got a problem because when the results of that DNA test come back, my husband is about to find out that he is not the father of any of our four children.
1: Mm.
0: Because of this. She said, my husband is a very ugly man.
1: Oh.
0: I love him,
1: yeah.
0: But he is hard to look at. And I was looking at him, and I realized early in our marriage that our children were going to be just hideous. And I couldn't bear the thought of bringing ugly children into the world. So she went and found her ex-boyfriend, who apparently was a very handsome gentleman,
1: right,
0: and asked him to help her, you know, do her taxes numerous times through the years. And he is actually the father of the four children who all are apparently very lovely children. Mm-hmm. And no one, you know, runs and screams my eyes when they look at them or anything.
1: Yeah.
0: And so he doesn't know it. The husband doesn't know it.
1: Oh.
0: Only she knows it.
1: And now the radio station.
0: And now, I don't know how many people listen to Ghana in the morning, but whoever's listening, they all know it now.
1: Right.
0: And so, I'm like, you know, man, people have radios in their cars and stuff. Mm-hmm. You got to keep this stuff. You got to let somebody else know before you just go call these guys and blab it out. So that's the story. And we're waiting on the DNA test to come back. And you know exactly how it's going to end.
1: You are not.
0: And he's gonna be mad.
1: Yeah.
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0: What's on him on? What country am I in?
1: It doesn't matter. It's 5 o'clock somewhere.
0: It's always on 5 in Margaritaville, come to think of it.
1: Yeah, I heard that.
0: You've been there, haven't you?
1: Yes, sir.
0: I've seen your boat there.
1: I've been

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1: I had to show this story to my wife, Daphne. If you don't know, Daphne is only 4'11". Mm-hmm. She's fun-sized.
2: She's technically a little person.
1: No, she's a couple inches off, isn't she? 14. No, y'all looked it up, and she is. You're right, she is technically, but we don't say that to her much because she don't appreciate that. And so
2: I told her she had the hands of a raccoon.
1: You
2: once,
1: did,
2: right
1: you
2: to
1: did.
2: Her face.
1: I know you did because she reminds me of it all the time. And you weren't wrong. I mean, she just reminds me of it all the time. So I saw this, and I was like, I got to show this to her because I thought, look, honey, look at this woman. She's actually 1 inch shorter than Daphne. Mm-hmm. So she comes in at 4'10". That's her height. Mm-hmm. And she is a firefighter. Her name's Autumn Kelso. She's a firefighter in St. Petersburg, Florida.
2: Mm-hmm.
1: And she just got named last week by the Guinness Book of World Records as the world's shortest firefighter.
2: Isn't that something, man? I didn't, yeah.
1: And so listen, Daphne and I have been married for almost 34 years now. And I am very familiar with short girl problems because I've been watching Daphne deal with them for more than 3 decades. And I don't know Autumn Kelso. We've never met, never talked to her, don't follow her on social media. All I know about her is that she's 4'10 and she's the world's shortest firefighter. But I can promise you this. Her life is a lot harder than the other firefighters' lives there in St. Pete. It is hard. Listen to me. It's hard being a 4'10" firefighter. Hard, I tell
2: How
1: you.
2: How hard is it to be a 4'10" firefighter?
1: So glad you asked, T. It is so hard she can't stand next to the fire hydrants anymore because one time they were trying to hook the hose up to a hydrant and accidentally gave her a purple nurple. It's hard, man.
2: Yeah,
1: hard to be a 4'10" firefighter.
2: You know, it's so hard that the only fires they let her take the lead on are in Barbie's dream house.
1: Yes,
2: I mean,
1: it's hard. It's really hard. How hard is it to be a 4'10 firefighter? She has to ride in a rear-facing car seat in a fire truck. And that's not fair. That's not fair to her, but she got to do it.
2: Here's how hard it is. Everybody else slides down that fire pole, you know, in the firehouse.
1: Yeah.
2: She's got to slide down a crazy straw.
1: That's
2: Come on now.
1: Right. That's
2: a hard
1: right
2: life for a firefighter.
1: Yeah. Let me tell you how hard it is to be a 4'10" firefighter. Her captain told her one time that if something goes wrong and she catches on fire, all she has to do is stop and roll.
2: Yeah.
1: She's already down there.
2: She's already dropped.
1: Yeah,
2: just
1: kind of cut a step out of the thing. And that's not a fair thing to say.
2: You know how hard it is? It's so hard that she rescued a cat from a tree once. And the cat helped her down.
1: That's a sad day for her right there.
2: Yeah.
1: There's no coming back from that. It's hard being a 4'10" firefighter. The only reason she wears a helmet is so she won't bump her head when she walks under the coffee table. I mean, you know, it's just hard. It's hard being a 4'10" firefighter.
2: You know how hard it is, Broadway, to be a 4'10" firefighter?
1: How hard is it?
2: Well, when she runs into a burning building, nobody ever says, "Look at that hero." They just all yell, "Hey, somebody grab that kid."
1: Yes.
2: Right?
1: It's hard to be a 4'10" firefighter. And I appreciate this woman because I would love to tell all those jokes to my wife, but I'm scared to. So I'm going to tell them about her, and that way I can get away with it.
2: Exactly.
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1: Well, that is going to wrap it up for us today on this fine Monday. We appreciate you hanging out with us for the show, as much of it as you could. But we got to go. And before we go, we're going to make sure we got some takeaways, because that's important. So, T-Wall, what's your biggest takeaway from the show today, my friend?
2: Mine is, there's a guy in Georgia who, in the span of about an hour, went from red lobster to orange jumpsuit. Didn't take long for that man, did it?
1: That's a hard transition, man. Yeah, you got to pay for your dinner, brother. You got to pay for your dinner. Yep. Well, here's my takeaway from the show today. Right. And I've actually put something into action because of this. That dude in St. Louis found out through 23andMe that Rock and Roll Hall of Famer and Doobie Brothers member Michael McDonald is his biological father.
2: Yes.
1: And I just ordered a 23andMe kit for myself, because I want to find out once and for all if my real dad is Bill Murray or not. Because I'm pretty sure, because people tell me I look like him all the time. So I'm going to find out if me and Bill are related, because I'm thinking, I mean, I don't know if he ever met my mom, but we'll find out.
2: If it comes up positive, it'll say, that's a fact, Jack.
1: It's a Cinderella story is what it is, T.
2: That's what it is.
1: Hey, if you missed out on part of the show today, you can always get caught up with the Broadway and Friends Replay podcast. You're going to find that anywhere podcasts can be found, but especially on our website, which is Broadway.
2: Spell out the word and.
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0: Oklahoma's country favorites, 96.1 KXY. Craig Morgan, Redneck Yacht Club. I'm Bob Pickett. Yeah, it's Monday. Want to remind you what today is, though, besides Monday, of course. It's Do Something Nice Day. So have you done something nice yet? Well, you still have time, but today is, again, it's Do Something Nice Day.
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Oklahoma's country favorites, 96.1 KXY. Unless you have got, what, 3 or 4 days to come up with another announcer, guest announcer for our Finally Friday song. Would you like to do it? Would you like to be the person to say Finally Friday? Let me know at 512-649-4013.

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1: And not too soon to start playing those Halloween parties, right? 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

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Now, so far today, we've had two winners of $1,000 of the iHeart Country Cash Cow. 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Good luck.

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0: Oklahoma's country favorites, 96.1 KXY. George Strait, oceanfront property. I'm Bob Pickett. I'd love to have some oceanfront property, not necessarily in Arizona. I would love to have some Arizona property, too, I can tell you that. Again, today is Do Something Nice Day. So do something nice for your work right now. Do something nice for your coworker. Go get them a cup of coffee. And I don't necessarily buy them lunch because that's a lot of money, but yeah, do something nice today, okay?
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1: This man knows how to work leather. In fact, I've got a knife sheath from him made out of leather that he made. 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Zach Brown Band, Chicken Fried.

0: Conway and Friends in the morning and Oklahoma's country favorites all day on 96.1 KXY. If you check me out on Instagram, Bob Pickett Radio on Instagram, you'll see a photo that I took with Toby the night that this song became number one. And look at Toby's hair back. It was a mullet. Toby Keith should have been a cowboy.
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0: 96.1 KXY, Oklahoma's country favorites, Rascal Flatts and What Hurts the Most. How would you like to be our guest announcer Friday to introduce the Finally Friday song? It's easy. You just say your name. You tell everybody in the radio world that it's Finally Friday. So if you'd like to do it, let me know. I'm going to be choosing a person probably tomorrow to do it, and I want you to do it. 512-649-4013, or you can reach out with our talkback mic on our iHeartRadio app.
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Now, don't leave for lunch too early because in just a few minutes at 12 o'clock, another keyword that could pay you $1,000 with the iHeart Country Cash Cow. 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

0: 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It is finally time for spooky movies. Hello, it's Angie Ward. HBO Max, Hulu, they have created a list of Halloween movies for every day of the month of October. Now, we're already in the fifth day, so you're kind of behind. These movies include Frankenstein, Texas Chainsaw Massacre, Rocky Horror Picture Show. 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Joseph?
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1: 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But I still, to this day, hate the look of those homes.
0: Yeah, I know exactly what you're talking about. 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

0: It's Oklahoma's country favorites, 96.1 KXY. Oh, it's that time of year. You turn on the TV. 9 times out of 10, there's going to be some scary movie on. I'm Angie Ward. 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Keith, what was the very first scary movie you ever saw?
1: I was 15 when Friday the 13th, the very first one, came out.
0: Yeah.
1: And that movie scared me more than any movie.
0: I watched it. I couldn't tell you one single thing about it. I was so scared I had my face in a pillow the whole time.
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1: Oh my gosh, I can't believe I didn't think of this sooner. It's Angie Ward. What or where is the germiest place you go without realizing it? 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No, it's the pharmacy. Think about it. These are actual stores where sick people go and touch everything. I can't believe I never thought of that.
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1: Well, if your coworker smells like candy corn, don't automatically assume they've got a bag of candy corn at their desk. It could be that they're wearing the new limited edition perfume from Branches, the maker of candy corn, called Ode to Candy Corn. 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

0: It's Oklahoma's country favorites, 96.1 KXY. Well, with Halloween on the horizon, candy corn is popping up everywhere. I feel like candy corn this year is the new pumpkin spice. We've talked about candy corn beer. There's Ode to Candy Corn, the perfume that smells like candy corn. And now Tombstone Pizza is taking Halloween to a whole new level with their limited edition candy corn pizza kits. Available in pepperoni and five cheese varieties. Yeah, it's basically pizza that you put candy corn on the top for some reason. I don't get that.
1: Now, here's your chance to win $1,000.
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96.1 KXY. Such a great song with Steve Holy here. I used to have a lot of my guy friends call me when I did a morning show and ask me to play it, you know, because they were mostly in trouble with their wives. Here's Steve Holy and Good Morning Beautiful.

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0: It's Oklahoma's country favorites, 96.1 KXY. You know, Trisha Yearwood, Dan and Shay, Jordan Davis, Russell Dickerson, Lady A, they are all already thinking about Christmas because the taping of this year's CMA Country Christmas is coming up on October 14th at Nashville's Belmont University Fisher Center. The show will air during the holiday season on ABC, but they do record it in October, and they make it look like Christmas, even though it's still like 80 degrees outside. It's awesome.
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1: 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Thank you.
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0: It's Oklahoma's country favorites, 96.1 KXY. All right, let's see if you fit into this category. 52% of Americans say they would rather order their own entree than share dishes with the table. Okay, so that means no more getting a big old thing of fries and sharing it with everybody. No more mile high nachos. I think pizza's probably still okay. You can share the pizza, right? That's probably smart.
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If you've had a chance to see Tim McGraw in concert this month, we do have confirmation this song is definitely about his wife, Faith Hill. Like we didn't already know that. Here's My Best Friend.

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1: Well, this could be good news. It could be bad news. I'm not sure. It just depends on what color the cabinets are in your kitchen. After about 15 years of white cabinets dominating kitchens, more than 2,000 design professionals now say warmer wood tones are moving back in. Oak, walnut, natural finishes. 88% of homeowners surveyed say they want to add more color. And I am laughing because my husband and I have owned our house for 15 years. And when we moved in, he said I could get the kitchen redone, and it has not happened yet. And when we moved in, I wanted to paint the cabinets white. Guess what they are? Yeah, they're oak. So he's going to win, right? He's not going to have to redo the kitchen because now the oak's back in style. Darn it!
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0: 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Well, you know, the iHeart Country Cash Cow is back at the top of the hour, 9 to 5 all day. You have a chance to win $1,000. And that is free money for you. But have you seen this young woman who went viral on TikTok complaining that she found out she was being scammed because she asked for cash back from a clerk at a grocery store and they took it out of her own bank account? What? Yes, honey, that's how that works. Sorry to disappoint.
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October Breast Cancer Awareness Month, and Jason Aldean has spent more than a decade raising money for breast cancer causes. 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

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I'm Angie Ward. 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

0: It's Oklahoma's country favorites, 96.1 KXY. It is that time of year, time for scary, spooky movies. They are all over the place. What is a scary movie that just, it scared the bejesus out of you?
1: First Jeepers Creepers movie, I was just a kid.
0: Yeah.
1: That was a traumatic experience for me. It was so terrifying to know that that thing is unkillable and he just keeps evolving using your parts.
0: First of all, Jason, I've never seen that movie and I'm not gonna. And secondly, what the heck was up with the reverb on your voice, man? You trying to be spooky and scary on my show?
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Thanks so much for hanging out with us this afternoon. If you've got an all-time favorite you want to hear, tap that talkback mic on the free iHeartRadio app and let me know. Like this one from Toby Keith, and I love this bar.

Nancy and G Ward on 96.1 KXY. Got a request from Midwest City here, and it came from the Talkback mic on the iHeartRadio app. Just tap that red microphone. Let me know what you want to hear. I got my

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0: Oklahoma's country favorites, 96.1 KXY. Hello, it's Angie Ward. If you are a power texter is what we'll call you. Need to be careful. You may get something called texting thumb. Yep. Health experts say this is a real thing from people who text, scroll, and swipe a lot. The symptoms include stiffness, throbbing near the thumb joint, and even clicking when you bend your thumb. Now, I'm going to tell you this, and you're going to laugh. I believe I had texting thumb earlier this year because, like, right in the joint where my thumb, you know, meets the rest of my hand, it hurt so bad. Wasn't bruised, but, you know, it was a time when the beginning of FIFA World Cup happened. I was on social media a lot. Swiping, forwarding, probably had texting thumb. Now I'm going to have to do thumb exercises. Add that to the routine. Great.
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I'm Bob Delmont. Appreciate all the love from the Village and Bethany. 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

0: Oklahoma's country favorites, 96.1 KXY. And there's Brad and Allison. What's going on? It's Bob Delma. That was going out to Renee, who's doing laundry right now. And your husband's socks, they got holes in them, huh?
1: My husband blames the wash machine.
0: He's probably right.
1: No, it's his long dagger toenails.
2: You think the talons that he calls toenails is why there's a lot of holes in them? He doesn't cut them?
1: You gotta beware where he does it, because if you go underneath our porch, you might end up having to go to the hospital. Because all the toenails are down underneath the porch.
2: Like shards of glass.
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1: Oh, no, no, no. Feet will never touch legs under the covers. Now, his nails are hazardous to your health.
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0: 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Hey, it's Bob Del Monte. You're done with work. 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
1: Or? I do as much as I can. They ban radios at work. Do you believe it?
0: How dare they?
1: So I sneak it on my phone sometimes.
0: Are you using the iHeart radio for that?
1: Yes.
0: That's your friend, isn't it?
1: Yes.
0: Just keep doing it that way. George Strait.

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1: Hey, it's Bob Delmont. Looks like they're doing something about AI. Maybe some restrictions. I don't know. We'll talk about it.

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0: 96.1 KXY, Oklahoma's country favorites. And there's Shania Twain. It's Bob Delmon. Okay, so have you heard of the company NVIDIA? They're launching new software to prevent AI agents from going rogue after several incidents in recent months. So the NVIDIA Open Agent Safety Platform is an AI agent monitoring software that the company describes as a trust layer for AI. It's meant to keep AI agents contained as they perform their desired functions. You don't want any suspicious behavior happening with AI. Oh, it's going to happen. Recently, AI agents broke loose and hacked into other companies' computer systems, accessing the internet, creating material that they pulled from their computers. It's insane. We've got to stop this. Can we just go back to books?
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0: 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I'm Bob Delmont. Anybody regret anything from their teens?
1: I was a little mean and snarky with my mom, and I wish I could go back and take those times away, because honestly, it's my mom's first time on earth, and we're all just trying to be the best we can be.
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